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1: All right, good afternoon. It's WUMB. We are proud to say that we have the Steep Canyon Rangers here in the studio. Long overdue, as we were just talking about. Take it away.
2: All right. We're going to call Rescue.

0: All right, Steep Canyon Rangers live here on WUMB. I have to say, first of all, thanks for coming down. I didn't recognize you without your suits on.
1: Hardly feel like ourselves without the suits on.
0: Woody, since you're the tallest, why don't you introduce everybody who's come
2: sure.
0: by?
2: Over there on fiddle, we have Nikki Sanders. On banjo, next to him, is Graham Sharp. Back there on bass is Charles Humphrey III. Standing next to me is Mike Gugino on mandolin. And I'm Woody Platt. I play the guitar.
0: And you would be the Steep Canyon Rangers.
2: And collectively, we're the Steep Canyon Rangers.
0: Collectively. Now, again, thanks for coming down. I realize that this whole music thing is a series of extremes, correct?
2: Sure.
0: You play small venues. You play fancy venues. You play to a small amount of people. You play to a large amount of people. You play to people who don't really get what you're doing. You play to people who love what you're doing, which brings me to last night versus today. Again, yeah. Thank you.
2: Well, we're glad to be here today, and last night we were glad to be at the Boston Symphony Hall.
0: Can you set the stage for me?
2: With the Boston Pops.
0: Yes.
2: Last night.
0: Can you set the stage for me, this whole thing?
2: Right now?
0: Yeah.
2: Well, we're in a green room about 15,
0: No.
2: About
0: set
2: 10.
0: The stage last night. We don't care. We don't care about this.
2: Yeah. Well, I was trying to set the contrast up.
0: Oh, okay. Okay, go.
2: Last night, we were just absolutely beautiful. We played a sold-out show at the Boston Symphony Hall, backed by the Boston Pops, playing with Steve Martin, who we've been collaborating
0: sure.
2: with for 3 years now.
0: Sure.
2: Playing his music, which we are very much a part of.
0: Sure.
2: We've recorded together, and it was just beautiful. The sound, I guess people around this area know that venue, and I think Nikki had been in that venue. But for us, it was a second experience because we've done it two nights in a row, but it was a great great evening. And
0: so you have a third night tonight?
2: We're geared up for another one. We feel really lucky to not only get to do that once, but three nights in a row.
0: Do you have to wear tuxes for this whole thing?
2: Oh, we have.
0: I know these are important. These are important questions.
2: Well, if you've ever seen us live, we're always in suits, and we continue to wear the suits on this show.
0: Now, you couldn't have, in your wildest imagination, back in 2001 or so, when you started this whole thing. And I really liked the way that the band started. It was just kind of happenstance. None of you wanted to be in bands. It just kind of happened. Correct?
2: Yeah, it's a very organic process.
0: Did you ever think that something like this would happen?
2: No, not at all. But we were always really confident and thought that our career was going in the right direction. We never were feeling like, oh, we need a break, we're struggling.
0: Right.
2: We were having fun and always felt like our angle was going in the right direction with the growth of the band. And the Steve Martin collaboration just kind of came along and we were ready.
0: Now, was Keith Lockhart there and everything and doing all this?
3: He's doing a fantastic job. It's a hard thing to keep the lumbering beast of a 80-person symphony up with a bluegrass band. If you watch him, he's directing them. It seems like half a beat ahead of us.
0: Sure.
3: It's amazing.
4: There's an amazing coincidence, too, in that Keith Lockhart is involved with the Brevard Symphony and the music festival right in Brevard, North Carolina.
0: Where you guys are from.
4: Two of us are from, yeah.
2: Yeah, wow. So we have gotten roundabout connection with him.
0: Oh, was that the first thing you told him when you met him?
2: First thing he told us. He knew.
0: So he had done his homework.
2: Yeah.
0: He had done his homework. Steep Canyon Rangers, by the way, here in the studio with us here at WUMB on this beautiful Thursday. Thanks for bringing, by the way, the nice weather. We needed it.
4: Anytime.
0: What actually from last night, I keep harping on this because it just seems extremely special, not just one night, but three nights. What exactly, what was the high point of last evening for you?
2: For me personally, it's just the sound of the whole room and the feeling of that orchestra behind us is just kind of, it's uplifting playing, and you can kind of get, not forget they're there, but you just start to kind of, they're right behind you, but it's not overpowering, it's just kind of really padding music.
0: No amplification.
2: Yeah, and it sounds so wonderful in there. It's one of the finest places to play and sing.
4: And one song you can't forget they're there is on the Me and Paul Revere song that Steve Martin wrote,
0: sure.
4: because the orchestrator, Jonathan Sachs, put all these sort of fife and drum sounds together. I guess there's piccolos and and timpani doing this work, snare drums, almost doing imitative sounds of maybe the Revolutionary Army.
0: Nice.
4: So it really sets the stage musically for the story of Paul Revere's ride. So it's a different thing than we've ever done before.
0: People dug it?
4: Yeah, people dug it.
0: Big time, huh? All right, I'm going to ask you politely, because I'm from the South as well, to do another song, please.
2: All right. We'll do one we did not do last night. We'll do this one's off our new record, Nobody Knows You. It's called Midnight in the Dawn. It features Graham on lead vocals.

0: Steep Canyon Rangers once again. Here at WUMB. Nice in that it's a whole different angle with the different lead vocals. Very kind of reminded me of Dave Alvin.
1: Cool.
0: Which makes sense. You got the... I'm trying to think of a term that we can say over the air. Sort of, you know...
2: He has a low voice.
0: Yes, he has a low voice. How about that? A manly voice.
3: We tried to do more, I think, on this latest record. I think working with Steve has sort of influenced that. But just sort of come up with some different sort of vocal arrangements that are maybe not as traditional, but, you know, using a lot of voices. I think that's one of the strengths we have, is to have a lot of voices. And I think it's something that is fun for us to do, sort of stretch out with that a little bit.
0: Speaking of Mr. Martin, and you know, because it's your first time here, I have to ask this. How did this all happen?
4: Well, we knew Steve's wife well before she was his wife. And so she became a friend of our band, and eventually when she met Steve and they got serious as engaged and things like that, she introduced us. She just naturally put us together. They came on a vacation, uh-huh. North Carolina vacation, and she said, "I know a bluegrass band." And
0: you know, I was always surprised that he'd never put out anything, because he's always been renowned as a pretty great banjo player. I used to see him play in the early to mid 70s when he used to tour with the Nitty Gritty Dirt Band.
3: He put out some music.
4: Yeah, he put out Steve Martin Brothers, and
3: he actually recorded some on that Circle session.
0: Yeah, but not a specific solo album per se. Yes
2: that's
0: and no.
2: Right. That's right. The first one that he
4: I mean,
2: did.
4: I have one on vinyl. It's like a Steve Martin Brothers record, and one side's comedy, one side's banjo music, which is pretty much what we're doing now.
3: Yeah,
4: but I think it'd been a long hiatus before he put out The Crow.
0: Right.
4: And that's kind of how it happened, because we met him right before he was going. He realized he had to tour to support The Crow,
0: which he's not fond of
4: touring.
0: Yes, at least he says so in his liner notes.
4: I think he loves it.
2: Yeah,
4: but I could be wrong.
2: Yeah.
4: I mean, he has. We have 50 shows this year with Steve, and I don't see it slowing down.
2: Yeah. I think every year it goes better and better every year. It just keeps growing.
0: Now, what does he like to work with? Have you seen the Bluegrass Diva Funny or Die video with Noam Pakelny?
2: Yes.
3: Right.
0: Yeah. Is he like that, or is he?
5: Well, there's kind of a shtick that goes on right. During the stage show we do with Steve, where he kind of, you know, behaves like a diva and sort of puts each of us in our place throughout the show. And it's perceived, I think, by most as very tongue-in-cheek and supposed to be a shtick. But there are some people who actually take it seriously and think, you know, wow, he really is... Yeah. He's harsh with you guys, and
0: right.
5: You have to explain. No, that's kind of just
0: what
5: show.
0: He does.
3: He is all about the music, all about the show. That's all he ever wants to talk about, which is awesome. He is so focused on making it better, and that's why he's successful. You know, he's so focused on it.
0: Yeah, a lot of us think it's kind of not fair, and that he's very funny, he's very smart, he's written books, he does music. You know, he should have one. You know, everybody should be granted one talent. You know, some of us have no talent. Other people have four or five, and they just excel. He's. I mean, I've read his book. I've listened to his music. I've seen him on TV. And you know, it used to be on Johnny Carson that every time he came out, it was an occasion. He had something that he had worked up that was specifically for that night. Mm-hmm. And of course, they all ended up on the best of, you know, that you see on PBS all the time.
3: Yeah, nothing he does is without having thought through it, you know. I mean, whether it's, I mean, even, you know, we went and played at the Paul Revere house a couple nights ago, a couple days ago.
0: Yeah.
3: Because we have this song, Me and Paul Revere, that he wrote. And, you know, I mean, even there in that totally informal setting in that little courtyard back behind that house, you know, he's got a handful of jokes, you know, that he's going to use for that setting. So, I mean, yeah, he never takes a break.
0: So can I get another song out of you, please?
2: Absolutely.
1: Yeah. You want to do a long shot?
5: Yeah. This is another tune from our new record. It's the first record we've made since the collaborative record with Steve. New record's called Nobody Knows You, and the song we're going to play is Long Shot.

0: Once again, Steep Canyon Rangers live here at WUMB. Yes, let me in on the joke.
1: It's early.
0: It is early.
2: It's early, and we've been
3: early to be singing that high.
1: We've been rehearsing with the symphony all week and not playing these tunes, so it's fresh, I would say.
0: We have a local band, I don't know if you've heard of them, called Barnstar. It's a number of local musicians who play what they term, and I tend to think you fall in the same category as bluegrass music for folks who don't really like bluegrass music.
1: Yeah, well, we also play bluegrass music for folks who really like bluegrass music.
0: That's correct.
1: But we get that a lot. We get, I don't like bluegrass, but I love your band.
0: Yeah.
1: Often. And we're proud of that. I mean, we feel like we have a user-friendly style of bluegrass that we can play right up the middle for the traditional audiences and
0: right.
1: also diversify our style to appeal to younger folks and other kinds of music lovers. And
0: you play
1: our schedule diverse and makes us kind of on our toes. It's fun.
0: Play a lot of festivals. Did you play Merlefest recently?
1: Yeah. We did, yeah. Yeah, we played Merlefest, and we do a real wide variety of festivals, not just the traditional ones.
0: So, like, will you do something like Bonnaroo? Or
1: we've done Bonnaroo, we've done Jazz Fest, and we've done, you know, the real straight grass festivals like Gettysburg. And
0: sure.
1: We've done the BBU, the Boston Bluegrass Union Festival,
0: right.
1: here in Framingham,
0: right.
1: quite a bit.
2: Yeah,
1: festival. So, yeah, we have a real diverse kind of approach to where we go and who we play for.
0: So what is next after today? I mean, do you have to head over to Symphony Hall now and rehearse again? Or
1: no. Hope not. No.
4: I think we got it down, but we got about three more shows after this on our Steve Martin tour.
0: Yeah.
4: And then we'll go out and do a couple weekends with the Rangers, and then meet back up with Steve for another tour, and that kind of goes on and off like that for the rest of the summer.
0: So you guys are busy.
3: Very busy.
0: Steep Canyon Rangers, I want to thank you guys again for showing up and being the antithesis of what you've been going through the last two nights and the antithesis of what you'll be going through tonight. It shows you have diversity, you're open-minded, all of the above. The new album is called Nobody Knows You, and if I could get another song out of you, and also extend an invitation anytime you're back in the area, just give us a call and come on by.
4: Thanks a million.
3: Thank you.
4: It's a wonderful station.
1: We really appreciate
3: Thanks
1: it.
3: Thanks for playing our music.
4: One written by Mike off the new record is called Knob Creek.

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Good afternoon. Josh Rouse is in studio today, and Mr. Rouse has been making music

0: 1974, the Rolling Stones from It's Only Rock and Roll. On WUMB's morning show, that lineup at the time consisted of Mick Taylor, who's playing the acoustic guitar, the 12-string guitar part on that one. It's the final album that had Mick Taylor in the group. On another track, the title track to that record is his eventual and continuing longtime replacement of Ronnie Wood. Keith is playing guitar. You get Mick Jagger, of course, on vocals, Bill Wyman bass, Charlie Watts on drums, and then the great Nicky Hopkins playing the piano. Until the next goodbye from the Stones, It's Only Rock and Roll. Wrapping up this four-song set at the morning show, we had local music from Tim Geeran going back over two decades. Long Cold Winter has come to an end from Trouble Wheels. We heard Bruce Coburn's 551 from Small Source of Comfort a decade and a half back, and Steve Earle, his debut album released 40 years ago this year, Guitar Town, with the song Someday. We're about 20 minutes away from 7 o'clock. I'm Brendan Hogan. We've got classic Birds on the way from 1967, and before we get to the turn of the hour, we'll share new music from the artist Mason Jennings. I'll tell you about his new project.
1: Hey, it's Randy Millman. I hope you'll join me for today's midday show at 11 a.m. The artist of the day is Nico Case. We're celebrating her 56th birthday. The producer spotlight will feature two records produced by Mitchell Froom, one from Suzanne Vega and the other from Ron Sexsmith. And I'll have new music for you from Raylan Baxter and the Kennedys. That's the midday show every Monday through Friday, 11 a.m. to 4 p.m. right here on WUMB.
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0: 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We'll hear The Birds and another cover of Bob Dylan from one of their early records. This, in the meantime, is Emily France and Andrew Marlin. It's Watch House Duo from 22 with Better Way.

There's Roger McGuinn and his chiming electric 12-string guitar, and the Byrds, Younger Than Yesterday, album 1967 for Columbia Records, another cover of Dylan and My Back Pages. We heard from Eric Koskinen, whose music we've gotten to know over the last few years. Burning the Deal came in 2019, that song called Big Plane with Watch House, Emily France, and Andrew Marlin out of North Carolina. And that is their project called Watch House Duo that came in 2022. And that one is Better Way. Let's share new music from Mason Jennings as we cross into the 7 o'clock hour, or approach it anyway. This first hour of the morning show on WUMB, as all of our programs, is made possible through your generous support. Mason Jennings out of Minneapolis with a new project that celebrates, pretty close to 30 years of his catalog. First record came in 1997. The new one is called Dark Wings, and this is the title track out of Minnesota.

for my own eyes. Black moon and a black sunrise. Dark fantasies of murder and rage. My heart is just a locked birdcage. I know there will always be dark wings inside of me.

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Beautiful stuff there from John Craigie at WUMB, his latest. I Swam Here came out early this year, and that is Dry Land. Grace Potter and the Nocturnals, Nothing But the Water, from 20 years ago out of Vermont, with Toothbrush to My Table, bringing us into the 7 o'clock hour. Last hour closed with Shelby Lynn's I Can't Imagine, and we heard the new Mason Jennings. About 10 minutes into the 7 o'clock, I'm Brendan. John Craigie's project that we just heard was recorded in New Orleans with help from Sam Doors and New Orleans musicians. We have the new Des Lawns record, Sam of the Des Lawns, coming up later this hour. It's called Don't Let It Die, Volume 1. It's a collection of classic and contemporary cover songs. And we'll get to that as far as new music this hour. We'll celebrate Amy Mann's birthday, born on this day in 1960. We'll tell a little bit of her story and share one of her recordings before 8 o'clock. We have the latest from Eliza Gilkison to get to. Local music from Danielle Moralia. In this set, we'll go back to the Box of Troubles record released in the last 15 years or so. And this is the second record and the last record from Dire Straits to feature the original lineup of the two Knopfler brothers on guitar. Of course, Mark Knopfler and his brother David. The opening track to Communique from 1970, coming to us out of London, was Once Upon a Time in the West.

That is the Hudson Commodore song from Jason Isbell. Brilliant stuff there. Technically solo, meaning minus the 400 unit. That's the Something More Than Free project from Jason in 2015. See the Light from Daniel Moralia. That is local music from Box of Troubles that Danielle released in the year 2011. You can find out where Danielle Moralia is performing in New England through the early fall at our website. The calendar page for area shows at WUMB.org. Dire Straits, second record, Communique, the opening track, Once Upon a Time in the West from 1979. I'm Brendan. Thanks for joining us today on WUMB. It's nice to be back with you. I hope you had a good long weekend. Take you up to 11 o'clock as we do always. We have a connection to Today in Music, celebrating the birthday of Amy Mann, to get to before 8 o'clock. In the set that we're about to step into, we'll share one from the third Crosby, Stills, and Nash record released on Atlantic Records in the early summer of 1977. Another hit record from Crosby, Stills, and Nash off the CSN record. 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Look for the Donate Now button, and we thank you so much. Eliza Gilkison's latest project came just last year. It's called Dark Ages. This one is called Impossible Dreams.

0: WUMP in the Morning Show with John McCauley and the band Deer Tick, originally out of Providence. This one goes back to their 2010 album called The Black Dirt Sessions, and that is 20 Miles. I love this song. Bass or cello, or probably a bowed bass on that one. Olivia Ellen Lloyd, Do It Myself, from early in 20, or from last year, I should say. That song's called You. We know Olivia Ellen Lloyd from collaborations on a children's book and record with Karuk in the last bunch of years. The Mocking Ones from Lyle Lovett's latest in 2022, the 12th of June. And we heard from Pigpen, Ron McCurdin, co-founding member of the Grateful Dead, who was born in California on this day in 1945, lived only to 27, passed in 73. We heard Pigpen on Operator that he wrote and recorded for the Grateful Dead's American Beauty LP in 1970. As we continue to connect to various aspects of today in music history, I'm Brendan Hogan. We've got more new and local music to share before 9 o'clock from Katie Curtis. Katie is performing at our next WUMB member concert this weekend. Katie's got a new record called Come On Butterfly that we'll share. On the other side of this, we'll hear James Taylor, and we have the very first John Prine record as well from 1971.
1: Hey, it's Randy Millman. I hope you'll join me for today's midday show at 11 a.m. The artist of the day is Nico Case. We're celebrating her 56th birthday. The producer spotlight will feature two records produced by Mitchell Froom, one from Suzanne Vega and the other from Ron Sexsmith. And I'll have new music for you from Raylan Baxter and the Kennedys. 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
0: And we're broadcasting from the University of Massachusetts in Boston. We're listener-supported public radio at WUMB. Welcome back to the students for the fall semester. This set will have James Taylor off his 1968 debut record. We'll hear a minor hit from James that has gone on to become one of his most legendary. And we'll start here in 1971, the very first album from John Prine, and pretty good.

Early James Taylor, who was just in town performing over the weekend. That's from his debut album, It's Carolina in My Mind. James has an internet presence, as so many do, you know, and he's giving travel tips. If you're interested in some of James Taylor's travel tips, you can find out about those somewhere on the great wide internet, including how to deal with those rubber curtains that never quite close all the way. James has a solution for you. We heard local music from that was The Dream from Laurie McKenna's The Balladeer in 2020. John Prine's first album, 1971 self-titled on Atlantic Records. We heard Pretty Good, bringing us to 8:54. And the closing minutes of this hour, the third of five in total, together on your Tuesday morning show. In fact, every weekday, we're with you from 6 to 11. I'm Brendan, sharing music to keep you company, whatever it is you're up to on this first day on the other side of Labor Day. I hope you had a good long weekend. We've got new music here from Katie Curtis. We are still looking forward to you if you're one of the lucky WUMB members and a guest who will be joining us at our next member concert with Katie this Saturday at New Moon Coffee House in Haverhill. That show is going to start at 7:30. If you are joining us, you can remind yourself of the details of the show at our website. 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And we will reveal the details for the October member event after Katie Curtis's Saturday performance. 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

Oh, he is so good. Alvin Youngblood Heart, that's the title track to his debut album that came 30 years ago. It's called Big Mama's Door. Alvin is, oh, man. Well, at that time, he was opened some shows for Taj Mahal, who said, described it, such a good description. He said, Alvin's got thunder in his hands, referring to just that incredible rhythmic dexterity there on the title track to his debut album, which went on to win a WC Handy Award for Best New Artist. I think Alvin's still making music. He, for a time, he was pretty heavy on his tour schedule. He had this kind of solo, pre-war, rural blues thing, and then he also had more of kind of like a rock band thing that he was doing, and not much since. And that kind of, you know, I'm talking 15, 20 years ago. I think he's still making music, but just on a smaller scale. It's been a little while since a new record from Alvin Youngblood Heart, but that does not stop us from diving into his incredible back catalog. Big Mama's Door here on WUMB from, as I said, 30 years ago. Alvin and many, many artists from the century of recorded blues music can be heard for free and open to all, streaming 24/7 if you're interested. 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Just look for the Programs tab. It's in there. And we began the hour with Brandi Carlile's Bear Creek Project, recorded in Washington State at a studio called Bear Creek. That was Save Part of Yourself. The last hour closed with a new Katie Curtis project, Come On Butterfly. That swings us into the fourth hour of today's morning show. In total, every weekday, we're with you for 5 hours, and then Randy will be in with the midday show to continue things at 11 o'clock. I'm Brendan Hogan. It's nice to be back with you. Hope you had a good long weekend. Nico Case is celebrating a birthday today, 56 years old. We'll celebrate Nico as the artist of the day at about 9:25. We'll drop into different parts of Nico's catalog at different points through the day. And in this hour, we've got new music from Sierra Farrell, a new single that's out this summer that we'll put into context and share. New stuff as well ahead from Dave Alvin, who is re-releasing in a deluxe edition his Blackjack David album. I don't expect you to have been tuned in with keen ears at this point earlier in the program today, but we shared a Taj Mahal track, speaking of Taj, from the Natural Blues record from 1968 that featured him and co-write with blues mandolin player Yank Rachel. Yank was a longtime collaborator of blues musician Sleepy John Estes. We'll hear Ry Cooter interpret a Sleepy John Estes tune off his self-titled debut solo record coming up in the set ahead, which opens here and right now with the latest from Katie Pruitt, originally out of Atlanta, joined here by Nolan Taylor on Fools for the Fleeting. It's the new record from Katie Pruitt on the Morning Show.

Yeah, that's Ry Cooder, his first solo record, self-titled, 1970. He's playing the mandolin and the slide guitar, slide overdubbed later. And it's a cover of Sleepy John Estes' Going to Brownsville, so beautifully done. Sleepy John, a pre-war, well, really pre-war and beyond blues artist who first recorded that. Sleepy John did in 1929, and the mandolin is in the style of Yank Rachel. Didn't Fix Me from Dawes, Good Luck with Whatever from 2020, with Katy Prewitt's Fools for the Fleeting out this summer. Nolan Taylor is the guest vocalist on Blackout. Bringing us to 9:23, it's the Tuesday version of the morning show. We're about to get to the Artist of the Day feature. I'm Brenton. I'll be with you for another hour and a half plus to 11 o'clock in Randy's Midday Show. 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Nico Case, the artist of the day, is celebrating her 56th birthday, born September 8, 1970 in Virginia, came to prominence in the Pacific Northwest music scene with bands like the New Pornographers and Nico Case and her boyfriends. Latest project from Nico came out very recently, and everything is up for grabs as we celebrate Nico, who will be on tour with a date in Lexington, Massachusetts in mid-October that you can find out about at the calendar page at our website. Let's start in 2009 from the Middle Cyclone record, Nico Case, and This Tornado Loves You.